0: John Shombe here, subbing for new mama Elena. Welcome to Backstage Country. Little Big Town is here with us this week. The album is Pure, no tracks. You guys did it all in the studio with all the instruments in there. Is that the first time you've done that together?
1: No.
2: We've always made it.
0: Yeah, why didn't I know that?
3: Yeah, I mean, there's times where, I mean, you have to overdub something, but our goal is always to get the energy right in the room, and it starts, you know, like right here with the acoustic guitar and going through and charting with the band guys and explaining vision and chasing vision sometimes, like not knowing the discovery is part of the fun of like I said about Sucker for a Sad Song. It's like we didn't know that track was going to turn into this vibey thing. It could have gone a million different ways, but that day with those players in that moment of time, it ended up being this very special thing. And that's the thing that we can't lose in music. Yeah, it's easy to use, you know, AI to look up rhymes and stuff, but I guess I'm old school and want to use what's left of my brain to do it. But yeah, and just chasing after things and leaving them imperfect. There is no perfect singer. You know, we're going to sing flat. We're going to sing sharp. And when you take all that out of it, you take the character out of someone's voice. And it really doesn't when you take it out of harmonies. Harmonies can become very faceless when you take out the imperfections. When you go back and listen to the Beatles, or you go back and listen to Fleetwood Mac or Alabama or, you know, any of the bands, iconic bands that we've loved, that buzzy harmony comes from imperfection. And so that's kind of another theme in this record of It's a Dying Art that we want to hold on to.
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0: John Chombi here, subbing for new mama Elena. We're talking with Little Big Town, our host this week on Backstage Country. We've got It's a Dying Art, their brand new album just released last Friday. All right, so what keeps bringing you back into a studio? Four of you together.
1: I think the love of music.

0: John Chombi here, subbing for new mama Elena. We're talking with Little Big Town, our host this week on Backstage Country. We've got It's a Dying Art, their brand new album just released last Friday. All right, so what keeps bringing you back into a studio? Four of you together.
1: I think the love of music and still enamored with where it can take you and lead you creatively. I personally think it's the closest thing we have to magic.
2: I was about to say, making magic is like, how exciting
0: and
2: is that?
0: Walk away from this any time and you'll be fine.
2: I don't know if that,
1: We just love music and the creative process of exploring all of that. I think we just keep finding new ways to do that and just loving it after all this time.
3: Yeah, it's a joy to remind people to dream, you know, and to believe. And so much happens in a song that can't happen in any other way. And so whether it's healing or you're able to identify with grief in a way that leads you to healing, you know, it's like, it truly is a magical gift. And so, yeah, it's just like the chasing it down is a real joy. Just being able to still do it for 26 years is a joy. And I don't know, it's storytelling that keeps us going. It really is.
0: Well, it's really good storytelling.
3: Thank you.
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4: 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We've got a brand new hour of Backstage Country with this week's host.
5: That's us, Little Big Town. I'm Jimmy. 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A brand new hour of Backstage Country starts right now.

0: John Chombi here, subbing for new mama Elena. We're talking with Little Big Town, our host this week on Backstage Country. We've got It's a Dying Art, their brand new album just released last Friday. And you have a new producer with us, right?
1: New producer.
0: Because I had a chance to meet her and talk with her at the showcase.
2: She's incredible.
0: I mean, what a great conversationalist, too. She just really is into what you guys do.
3: Well, yeah, she's amazing.
1: She was instrumental in also having Jason Isbell come play on Door. Just, you know, her working with him and her working with Chris Stapleton. I mean, her energy alone was just...
4: Yeah, she's
1: just
4: so
1: vibrant,
4: encouraging.
1: You know, and so it was really great to be around her.
0: And I mentioned this to her, and I'll mention it to you guys. I talked about the Beatles influence earlier that I heard on We Should Have It All. Well, these ears were hearing lots of different genres explored in the album. I heard 60s soul. I heard yacht rock. Classic country. I heard, you know, just regular rock. I heard, you know, singer-songwriter stuff. Was that also intentional?
2: Well, I mean, that's the way we grew up. All those things, listening, you know, we're huge yacht rock fans, and we can't help but be influenced by classic country songs and Motown songs, and growing up loving, you know,
1: Southern rock,
2: and then also loving, like, Jerry Reed and the Bill Withers influence of, like, Crickets, like, those kinds of things that are all... Yeah. You know, in these songs. And again, we weren't necessarily like going, we're going to write this. It just started happening and then discovering in the studio what is best.
0: Well, like, it's in your DNA.
3: Yeah.
0: Where you could see it, because you go back to other albums, you hear some of this too.
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0: John Chombi here, subbing for new mama Elena. We're talking with Little Big Town, our host this week on Backstage Country. We've got It's a Dying Art, their brand new album just released last Friday. Okay, so 26 years together?
1: Yes. Yeah, somewhere around there.
2: Who's counting?
0: That's longer than lots of marriages.
3: Yeah.
0: I speak from experience. What's your secret, if there is any?
1: Respect.
2: I was about to say respect.
1: Love. Loving, loving each other.
2: Friendship.
3: Trust.
2: Yeah. Living a lot of life together.
3: Yeah, the bond that has been created because simply from the life that we've lived together is part of the bond, for sure.
2: And seeing from where we started, our journey from then to now, I mean, we've seen a lot of stuff, kids.
0: Yep. Well, a lot of us on this side have had to have known you for a long time, have seen that too, and kind of grown with you.
3: Yeah,
0: it's been an interesting, just interesting to see it from our perspective too.
3: Yeah,
0: how you've grown into who you are, and it's really nice to see.
3: Thank you.
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0: John Shombe here, subbing for new mama Elena. We're talking with Little Big Town, our host this week on Backstage Country. We've got It's a Dying Art, their brand new album just released last Friday. So you're going to be out on a full theater tour.
1: Yes.
0: Theater tour. Amphitheater. This is theater.
2: No, it's beautiful, like the theaters. Iconic, beautiful, yeah. You know, like the Fox in Atlanta and the Chicago Theater. Yeah. And yeah.
0: I think I could take. I'm going to try to take somebody from Chicago to see the one.
2: Okay.
0: Anyway, how are you incorporating this album into the tour? Because you have to play your hits, obviously.
3: Like, you know, it ties in with the sonic picture. The acoustics in these theaters are just incredible. It's a great place to experience music, and for people to really, you know, the tour's called
1: For the Art of It.
3: For the Art of It, and so just to appreciate the art in just the building and the architecture alone. But these are the greatest. We feel like some of the best venues to showcase this record and this music, and for people to really. 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
1: And it'll be a great mix of the new songs and the ones that the fans have loved for years.
0: 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It just seems like this, listening to the album, this would be a perfect place to hear it.
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1: John Shambi here, subbing for new mama Elena. Welcome to Backstage Country. Little Big Town is here with us this week. It's a dying art. It's the title cut. Appears to be a title that covers a lot for you four. Not just music. So tell us how you decided on this one, the title, and make it title cut and all of that.
2: Yeah, It's a Dying Art is the title cut of the record. We feel, you know, with the day and age that we're living in now with all the AI and how everyone is, you know, obsessed with social media and what's going on our phones. And we love the idea of just getting back to the basics, what brought us here, each other, the music, sitting down and looking each other in the eye and truly, you know, connecting with each other. And that is a dying art these days. That is a dying art. Also, real true love that sticks in there when things get really hard. That's also a dying art. So, you know, there's lots of things in the world that would probably just make us all better if we could get back to. And that's what this song is about.
3: Baby, it's a dying art. It's a dying.
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0: 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Came
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8: I'm Becca, and here's what's happening this week in Nashville. Congratulations to all the nominees for the 60th CMA Awards. Ella Langley leads the nominations with a total of 9, followed by Miranda Lambert, who has 7 nominations. And most of their nominations are for things they worked on together, including co-writing Choosin' Texas and Miranda producing some of Ella's music. And they explained to me how they became friends. It was pretty much Ella who willed it into existence.
9: I pretty much just harass Miranda every time I could get the chance. The BMI award show actually was the first time we met. Natalie Hemby introduced us, and she just left me at the table with my, like, icon. I grew up just loving her music, loving what she stood for, how she held herself as a woman and as an artist. And I don't know, I just always felt this calling to work with her in some big way. I don't really know how to explain it other than I just felt that and ended up telling her that at an award show.
10: I think it was on a red carpet. You just grabbed me by the shoulders. You're like, we're going to work together. And I was like, okay.
8: Luke Combs is nominated for 3 CMA Awards, including Entertainer, Male Vocalist, and Album of the Year for The Way I Am. And even though Luke has won Entertainer of the Year twice before at the CMA Awards, he says it's always exciting to be nominated.
11: Being nominated for Entertainer of the Year, I mean, anytime is unbelievable. It's the top award in our business. I think everybody that gets nominated wants to win. I know I would love to win. And having won it before, you don't have to worry about, like, will I ever get it, if I ever get it. You know, I've been lucky to win it before. You know, would love to win it many more times. I think anybody who's nominated would say that. And we'll see what happens.
8: It looks like Stella Lefty could be on the verge of her very first number one song with Boston. And Stella explains who the song is about.
12: Well, I wrote it about having a crush on the person that I'm now dating. So it was a manifestation, you could say. I manifested it. But it's a super fun song. It's about being in love. And that's kind of all the theme of the other songs I've been writing. They're just like fun, upbeat, crush songs.
8: And that's what's happening this week in Nashville. And here's Stella Lefty with Boston, brought to you by Atlantic Outpost.

0: That's Stella Lefty, Boston, brought to you by Atlantic Outpost this week in Nashville.
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3: More like Ryan busy.
2: Very busy.
3: Okay.
2: So Ryan has three sons who all have the same genetic disease.
4: Oh.
2: All three of them have been diagnosed with some sort of muscular dystrophy that have put all three of them into wheelchairs.
4: Jeepers creepers. Three of them. Just imagine having three wheelchairs rolling around
2: right.
4: Your house.
2: Mm-hmm. Yeah. Everything is different for them. Wow. Everything. Absolutely. And you know what the number one trouble is?
4: What's that?
2: Travel.
4: Yeah. Oh, I'll bet. Yeah.
2: As you might imagine, right? And that's where Ryan's free time is non-existent, because he's constantly shoveling everybody back in different directions. I mean, Andy, you've got two kids, and you know how difficult it is to get around, right?
4: For sure.
2: And then once your daughter got her license, it created a whole new nerve because, I mean, obviously, she's on the roads driving. That's scary. But you're also like, whoo!
4: Yeah, thank goodness.
2: One less thing to worry about. One less kid to drive around. We'll get this. So the boy's grandfather was talking to a friend of theirs, you know, explaining how difficult it can be for this Utah family, for his, you know, son to get his kids around and all that stuff. And that family got together, and there was no intention of this grandfather saying anything other than just small talk about his family.
4: That's what we do, yeah.
2: The family the grandfather was talking to got together and bought the free family a free van.
3: Whoa.
2: A wheelchair accessible van for all three of the boys to be in the car at one time.
4: Oh my
2: Something
4: gosh.
2: They haven't been able to do in years.
4: That's amazing.
2: They just said, yep, we're going to go buy it. And that's what they did. And here's the coolest part. Now, because of this van, they will be able to go on their Make-A-Wish trip all together in their new van.
4: I love this.
2: How amazing is that? There are some incredible people out there in the world. And I know we can't all drop, 65, 70, whatever amazing
4: wheelchairs.
2: Right.
4: Yeah,
2: oh,
4: yeah.
2: My gosh. Like
4: I can only imagine.
2: The craziness of the expense of a wheelchair van, I can't even imagine. But we can all do a little bit to help each other. Big shout out to this anonymous family for stepping up. Incredible. 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
2: Cutthroat!
3: Sound like you were gargling, like water.
4: That's how we do.
5: That was really good.
3: That was a little
5: that
3: Steve
5: was some
3: Carell.
5: Looney Tunes action
3: Steve
5: over there.
3: Steve Carell
5: Andy.
3: And Bruce Almighty.
6: I've been working on it. That's what I did yesterday on my day off.
5: Nice. So just working on that. Yeah. Learning a new skill every day. That's what we say. Every day's a school day. All right, let's meet our contestants for Cutthroat. Today we have Christine. Good morning.
7: Good morning.
6: Hi, tell us about you, Christine.
7: So a little bit about me. I am a mom of two. I love my babies, and I wrote a couple books for my daughter and got them like published and printed for her.
6: Whoa, what? What kind of books?
7: Yeah. Just little kids' storybooks. When she was little, she used to say, I too, when I would say, I love you, because she didn't learn how to say, I love you, so she was like three.
6: I too.
7: Oh, that's cute. She would say, I too. So I wrote her a book called I Too.
5: Aww. Stop it.
6: Christine, the published author. Yeah. I too.
5: That is
6: I love
5: so
6: you.
5: Cute.
6: That's awesome.
5: All right, let's meet our next contestant. We also have Marge on with us. Hi, Marge.
8: Hi. Good morning.
5: All right. Marge,
6: I remember
5: tell
6: that
5: us
6: energy.
5: About you.
8: Hi. I've been a legal secretary at the same job for 47 years,
6: wow.
8: And I'm the biggest Philly fan.
6: Whoa.
5: Wow.
6: 47 years,
5: yeah. That's
6: Marge.
5: That's incredible.
6: That is a lot of patience.
8: Yes, good bosses.
6: I guess. I mean, but they could not have been the same bosses for 47 years.
8: No.
6: Okay.
8: A few, but okay. Mostly the same.
5: The only constant is Marge. That's what they say.
6: Getting it done.
5: All right, next up, we've got Kelly. Good morning.
9: Good morning.
5: Kelly, tell us about you.
9: I'm a wife and a mother of two. My son's birthday is on Sunday.
5: Fun.
9: And I've been a high school math teacher for 12 years now.
5: Oh my gosh.
6: God bless you.
5: Listen, I have a lot of respect for teachers, all teachers. Math teachers, another level there.
3: Yeah, I know my calculus. It says U plus me equals us.
5: Are you saying that to Kelly or to me? Or
3: Just to whoever needs it.
6: She's saying it to Christine, who then replies with, I too.
5: I too.
8: Aww. I too.
5: Kelly, well, welcome back to school. I'm sure it's always bittersweet. My best friend in the world is a high school teacher. He always says, I'm always excited. And then it's like, oh, okay, now we're back.
9: I always love it. I love my job. So.
6: That's awesome.
5: So sweet. All right, Kelly, stay right there. We also have Amanda. Good morning.
10: Hi, guys. Good morning.
6: Hi, Amanda. Tell us about you.
10: So I'm in my last semester at Stockton University, getting my biochemistry degree.
5: Wow.
10: Ooh. And I have almost six nieces and nephews because my sister-in-law is pregnant.
6: Oh!
10: So I'm from a big family, so I love noise and just all the craziness that comes with it.
5: Love that.
6: Amanda is the world's greatest aunt.
5: Yeah.
6: I love that.
5: Auntie Mandy.
10: Yeah.
5: That's what they call her.
6: And so smart. Biomedical degree.
5: Wow.
6: Yeesh, kabish at Stockton. Good stuff.
5: Yeah. All right. Well, that's Christine, Marge, Kelly, and Amanda. And then the thorn among the roses, as we say. It's lovable loser time.
11: Good morning, guys.
6: Tom, I was talking about you over the weekend because someone had referenced you at a tailgate over the weekend, and somebody else was like, "That is not nice. That's what you say about your listeners, lovable loser." And I was like, "All right, back off."
5: It's the term of greatest endearment. He made a shirt wearing
3: it. And we're probably going to be making more shirts.
5: Yeah, obviously,
6: 120 of them. Are you up to 120 yet, Tom?
11: No, 113, but
6: only 113. All right, we're getting there.
5: We have Christine, Marge, Kelly, Amanda, and Tom ready to play Cutthroat. Andy Summers.
6: Okay, so I love this. We are celebrating an amazing day today. Donnie, is this your brainchild?
3: Absolutely.
6: Okay, I'm just going to read Donnie's words to you because I love that he puts a little narrative along with all of his questions. We have to celebrate this amazing day. It's National double cheeseburger day.
5: Yeah. Oh, I'm hungry.
6: A cheeseburger was not enough. We had to go bigger with the double cheeseburger. Mm-hmm. I'm going to name a certain menu item at a fast food restaurant, and you need to name where you can purchase that item.
5: Oh, got it. Okay. So we're naming the restaurant.
6: You name the restaurant. Exactly. All right. Are we ready? Christine, Marge, Kelly, Amanda, and Tom?
2: Yeah.
6: Okay. I will give you the name. You shout out your name if you know the restaurant name. Tom, what does that sound like?
11: Tom.
5: Good.
3: Boom. And then
6: all right.
3: You would guess.
5: Name a restaurant.
3: You would get flushed.
6: Yes.
3: Just kidding, Tommy. Love you, man.
6: All right, guys. The first one is the Baconator.
2: Kelly.
3: Kelly.
2: Kelly.
5: Oh. Kelly. She said, Kelly, one more time.
2: Wendy's?
5: Yeah, that's correct. Yeah, Kelly got it right. All right, so that means, Kelly, you have a choice between flushing down Christine, the published author, I2, Marge, the legal secretary for 47 years, our lovable loser, Tom, or Amanda, senior year as a biochem major.
2: Sorry, Christine.
3: Oh.
5: Christine.
4: It's all right. I love you guys. Love your show. And good luck, Tom. Good luck, Tom.
5: Christine is so cute.
6: She is so sweet. All right. That was cold. That was cold and calculated, Kelly.
3: Yeah, it was.
6: She was coming in with the answer.
2: Mm.
6: I know. You're right. Okay, next one. Where would you buy the Shack Burger?
2: Marge. Shake Shack
5: is correct.
6: Yeah, Marge.
5: Okay, Marge, you have a choice between lovable loser Tom, flushing him for his 114th time. Kelly, the high school math teacher for 12 years, celebrating her son's birthday this weekend. Or Amanda, who's at her senior year at Stockton University as a biochem major. 6 nieces and nephews, or soon to be.
2: Kelly.
6: Kelly.
12: You're killing me, Smalls.
2: Thank you. Love you guys. Love your show.
6: Thanks, Kel.
5: You put a target on your back if you get that first question right.
6: Yeah,
5: always.
6: It's tough. Yeah, you've got to be so snappy. Yeah. All right. Amanda, Marge, and Tom, next question. The Whopper.
2: Marge. Burger King.
5: That's right. Who will Marge face in the final? Who are you going to flush, Marge? Are you going to flush lovable loser Tom for his 114th flush? Or Amanda, who's just at her senior year at Stockton University. It's a biochem major with 6 nieces and nephews.
3: She has
5: at least
3: her
5: one
3: way.
5: Anyway.
2: Amanda.
5: Oh, no. We're going to flush you down.
6: Hey, good luck to you, Amanda.
2: Thank you very much. Love you, Joe.
6: Thank you. All right.
3: Tom hasn't said a word.
6: For all the apples, Tom, are you still there?
11: I survived.
6: Yes, you have. It's between you and Marge. And our last sandwich is the Big Mac.
2: Marge,
5: for the win.
2: McDonald's.
5: At the buzzer.
6: McDonald's. Job, Marge.
5: Marge has won Cutthroat. Congratulations.
2: Thank you so much. I love you and I love your show.
5: We got to flush Tom down. We love you, Tom.
6: No, my buddy.
5: Please, no.
11: Love you guys.
6: Thank you.
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2: Look forward to this so much.
3: I know. It, like, what an amazing way to get your frustration out without being whiny.
2: Right.
4: Yeah.
3: It's so brilliant, Shan. And we can always relate to whatever it is that you're complaining about. I didn't want to say complaining. I wanted to use another word, but I'm keeping it clean.
5: Oh. So I will say this one is incredibly personal me today.
2: Here we go.
5: And side note, I'm feeling a little under the weather this morning, so just bear with me.
3: Okay.
5: But it's not about that. Maybe next week.
2: Got a little stuffy note.
3: I'm a little excited because we did meet Sam last week, who came into the studio.
2: Did a big deep dive.
3: We did a total deep dive into your relationship. So I'm wondering, did things like go south this weekend?
5: Oh.
3: This is where, I mean, I don't know. It's just the first thing I thought of.
5: That would be really personal.
3: Yeah.
5: All right. This one is called Unhinged.
2: Ooh.
5: I live in an apartment building that houses a few other folks. Following the neighborly rules shouldn't be any joke.
2: Right.
5: When I saw a safety issue, I simply had to plead. So I taped a note on the door for everyone to read.
3: Okay.
2: Uh-oh.
5: To whoever is leaving our front door unlocked all the time, I am writing this letter to you through rhyme. I'm finding it open morning, noon, and overnight, so let me provide you with a little insight.
3: Go, Shan.
5: The deadbolt should not be your replacement key. Any stranger can wander in and have a look-see. The door exists to keep people out who don't belong here. I don't understand how that's not crystal clear. If you think this is petty, well, I really don't care. Because leaving the door open is more of a scare. I hope this is a lesson that you can quickly learn. Signed, your neighbor who is deeply concerned.
2: Yes!
3: Ooh.
5: True story.
2: Wow.
5: True story. I will say, since the note has been up there, the door has not been unlocked since.
2: Yeah!
3: Shit slam!
5: So it worked. It worked.
2: Yeah. It worked. And the rhymes worked with it too.
3: Proud of you.
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3: We call Dr. Love every Tuesday on the Andy Summer Show.
4: Yes, we do.
3: Because everybody needs a little love, especially on a Tuesday, which we also refer to as the armpit of the week, because it's tough. Mondays, your adrenaline's still pumping from the weekend, and Tuesdays, it's like, the weekend, the next weekend is still so far away. Mm-hmm. But we try to make it better for you, and that's why we bring you a Love You Man from Donnie.
4: Yes. And Donnie, you never fail to impress us. You know what I mean?
5: Thank you.
4: I don't want to say you never fail, because you commonly
5: fail.
4: Do.
5: I often fail. Yeah. I'm a failure.
4: But who are we going to be hearing from this week?
5: Well, the first step of doing a podcast, is you need a microphone.
3: Yeah.
5: Who do you call when you need a microphone?
4: Back up for a second. Mm-hmm. Very early into our relationship, this is something that I have held on for a long time.
5: Yeah.
4: I was talking to a fellow radio person on a call. Andy, you were on the call too. And they asked about which microphone I was using. This was like a couple weeks into me working here. And I said the type brand of microphone.
5: Oh, you remember
4: and
5: this,
4: Donnie,
5: Andy?
4: Out of nowhere goes, yeah, I'm using the 94 Micro Max, whatever. And I'm like, you're making fun of me.
5: Yeah.
4: I love technology. Okay. So I can't wait to hear how you got this conversation
3: seriously.
4: In front of you.
5: Andy, have my back on that. You made fun of him too.
3: For sure. Yeah. Because
4: but she's not calling a place asking about a microphone.
5: Yeah.
3: This will be interesting.
5: Well, that's why I
4: I'm an
5: the
4: easy target, I understand.
5: I call the professionals.
4: Call the pros.
5: Yep.
4: Did you call me? No.
5: No.
4: Here we
3: no.
6: go. I'm Steven. What are you, Shaq?
5: Hey, how you doing, buddy? My name is Donnie. Who's this?
6: Chris.
5: Hey, Chris. How are you this morning?
6: Well,
5: I have a couple questions. I'm starting a brand new podcast, and I'm in the market for a microphone. Do you guys sell pretty decent microphones?
6: I do. Yes,
5: okay.
6: Sir.
5: So what would you, like, I'm trying to spend, like, no more than, like, $200. Is that something that would be okay and good quality?
6: Sure. What are you, I've got something that's on, like, a pedestal. Hang on just a second, okay?
5: Okay, yeah, you got it.
3: I'm just going to go get that for you.
5: I'm just hanging on. I'm just hanging on.
3: Providing your own.
6: Yeah, it's like $79.
5: Oh, $79?
6: Yes, sir.
5: Awesome. So I just have to get your opinion real quick. My new podcast is going to be called, like, Rushmore, I think. And it's going to be, like, topics about, like, Mount Rushmore things. Like, the top four best, you know, hottest girls or something like that.
6: You.
5: Is that something that you would listen to, honestly?
6: Sure.
5: Yeah, yeah, see, that's what I'm talking about, my man. Thank you. You just made a sale.
6: All right, man. I appreciate you calling me.
5: Oh, thank you. Love you, man. I love you so much.
6: All right, bye.
5: I love you so much.
3: Oh. I thought you meant, like, you literally were just going to talk about Mount Rushmore.
4: Right.
3: But your idea is much better.
5: Yeah, right?
3: Yeah, top four different categories. Yeah, I like that.
4: You already have a subscriber built
5: in.
4: Yeah, right,
5: I know.
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2: You guys.
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2: Today marks 100 days until Christmas.
3: Oh, stop it right now.
2: Yeah, yeah, yeah. So the countdown is on. But here's why it's significant. Because the U.S. Postal Service is marking the 100th day before Christmas by opening Operation Santa Claus.
3: It starts today? It
2: starts today. So if you've got kiddos at home, anywhere in the United States, Hawaii, Puerto Rico, you can send your letters to Santa Claus. Okay? Now, there are some guidelines for letters. I went on to USPSOperationSanta.com.
3: Okay.
2: And they tell you everything you need to know about getting your letter to Santa Claus, including the address. They give you tips on making sure that you write legibly. So maybe adults, you can kind of help the kiddos make sure that everybody understands, because there's also an opportunity to help Santa out and become an adopter of letters.
3: Stop it right now.
4: Jeff, can you help me with my letter?
3: Santa has a lot of letters that he received. So to be one of his helpers would be so cool.
2: It would be amazing, right? So you have to remember, people are actually reading this and then making those dreams come true.
3: Wow.
2: So as an adopter, that registration starts in November. Again, all the details at USPSOperationSanta.com. And we'll make sure that we post this. But yeah, as an adopter, you can read through letters and choose the one that you want and then help Santa Claus make a kiddo's dreams come true.
4: I love this.
3: This is so perfect. And I mean, people have said I resemble an elf, so why not make it official and become one of Santa's helpers?
2: That is so true, Jeff.
3: Yeah.
2: As a matter of fact, the address is Santa, 123 Elf Road.
4: Oh my God.
2: North Pole.
4: Love this.
2: 88888.
3: Isn't Elf Road, don't they shut that down first Friday of every month? No cars in access, so they can do their parades.
2: Yeah, they do like their little cafe seating.
3: Right, right.
2: You know, so you can eat outside.
3: Hot chocolate tastings and stuff like that. Yeah, you're right.
2: Like,
3: first Friday.
2: Do you like cinnamon? Don't you like cinnamon? Do you like a go for the Mexican hot chocolate? You know, like spicy? Ooh. Or do you want just real sugary?
3: Yeah.
2: Yeah.
3: Wow.
2: Yeah.
3: So become one of Santa's helpers.
2: Yes, yes. Or get your kiddos ready to write those letters. Again, USPS, right? United States Post Office. 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All the info's there.
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2: Down the rabbit hole. Just can't wait to go down the rabbit hole. Ever wonder where we end up when we scroll? I can't wait to go down the rabbit hole.
3: It's time to go down the rabbit hole on the Andy Summer Show. This is when, you know, you get caught up just like scrolling and looking, and then before you know it, you just bought yourself a new RV. I mean, I don't know. It's crazy.
4: It happens way too quickly.
3: Yeah.
4: And we made a game out of it. And so now Donnie and Andy are going to go head to head on who can conquer my rabbit hole. Are you two ready?
3: No.
5: Yes, I think.
4: Well, today is Mexico's Independence Day.
5: Nice.
4: Very, very big. They celebrate their independence from Spain, so naturally, let's celebrate their amazing food.
3: Okay.
5: Mm-hmm.
4: What's going to happen here is I'm going to start describing a Mexican food item. You shout out the answer if you know it. Now, remember, if you shout out an answer, you're done. If it's wrong, the other person has free rein for me to finish what I'm saying and then take all the time in the world for their one answer. Make sense?
3: Yeah.
4: All right, here we go.
3: Donnie and I are very nervous because we don't know any Mexican foods that we can think of.
5: I just
3: Donnie
5: put up
3: has
5: one.
3: One. Yeah. That
5: you
3: was
5: have
3: the only
5: the
3: one
5: same
3: I could
5: one?
3: Think of, too.
4: Here we go.
3: Okay.
5: All right, let's do it.
4: A tortilla.
5: Taco.
4: That's incorrect.
3: Yes.
4: Dang. Gets absolutely buried in meat, beans, rice, cheese, and other delicious items. Then rolled up so tightly it looks like you're trying to hide from
3: you. Burrito.
4: That's correct. Yeah, give her a point.
5: Mm.
4: Wow. Donnie, I told you, don't jump too hard.
5: It's the only one I had on my sheet.
3: Donnie's just going to say taco to everything.
5: Come on, make
4: All
5: a
4: right,
5: taco.
4: 1 point to Andy. A tortilla.
5: Taco.
3: Is that right?
4: It's incorrect.
5: Come on!
3: Oh!
4: Takes a bath in spicy red or green sauce. Gets filled with delicious
3: enchilada.
4: Stuff. Thank you. Yeah. 2 points.
5: You little liar over
3: Gosh,
5: there.
3: I know. It's just coming to me. Jeff's doing a great job
5: she
3: describing.
5: She just put a sombrero on out of nowhere. Where'd you have that?
4: Donnie.
5: Okay. Taco.
4: I'm asking you to listen.
5: Oh. Sorry.
4: You got this.
5: Okay.
4: Two tortillas.
5: Tacos.
4: Donnie.
5: Quesadilla.
4: It's quesadilla.
3: Quesadilla.
4: Andy gets the point again. Enter into a relationship with melted cheese in the middle. Final question.
5: Okay. All right.
3: Tacos Bel Grande.
4: Here we go.
5: Yep.
4: A crispy, folded, edible envelope stuffed with seasoned meat, lettuce, cheese, and whatever.
3: Taco.
4: Taco.
3: Jeez,
5: that one's
3: Donnie,
5: taco?
3: I was giving
6: Gosh,
3: it to
6: Donnie.
3: You.
5: That one's taco?
3: I was pointing at you. I was giving it to you.
6: Donnie.
4: I could not have been more clear.
5: I literally was picturing something from Taco Bell that looks like the Pentagon.
6: Oh, my God. Because you heard of envelope?
5: Yes.
4: You were thinking of the Crunchwrap Supreme?
3: Which is so good.
5: Yes.
3: That's my order.
4: All right.
5: So really, I got taco wrong?
4: Yeah, you got all four
5: Come
4: wrong.
5: On.
4: The answer is 4-0. But Donnie, we're going to let you start off this next one. Okay?
5: And it's worth 6 points.
4: Any meal wouldn't be complete unless you throw a condiment with it, right?
5: Yep.
4: I asked ChatGPT for the top 20 condiments. Each of you is going to give me one condiment. Whoever is higher on the list
5: Taco
4: will
5: sauce.
4: Get a point.
3: Wait,
4: Donnie.
3: Are they Mexican
4: no.
3: condiments?
4: These are
5: oh,
4: normal
5: okay,
4: everything condiments.
6: Taco sauce.
5: I was going to say taco
6: and
5: sauce or
4: Donnie,
5: salsa.
4: Go first. What do you have?
5: Ketchup.
4: Okay, Andy.
3: Oh, we're trying to see who can rate higher.
4: Who can rate higher, yep.
3: I mean, I feel like ketchup's going to be number one, so I'm going to go low bar and say relish.
4: Okay, that is correct. Ketchup is number one. Relish came in at 14.
3: Yeah,
4: Andy,
3: okay.
4: You start first this time. Donnie's on the board. Here we go, Andy.
3: I'm going to go with the old mustard.
4: Mustard on our top 20.
5: Mayonnaise.
4: Mayo's number two. Mustard is number three.
3: Oh, my
5: Mustard
3: gosh.
5: On
4: All right. Donnie, chance to come back here. 4-2. Here we go.
5: Barbecue sauce.
4: Barbecue sauce. Andy.
3: Salsa.
4: Salsa. Barbecue sauce comes in at number four.
3: Oh, man.
4: Salsa
3: at
4: number
3: alive.
4: Seven. All right, Andy, if you don't one up him, he will make a comeback to tie it before the final question. What do you got?
3: I literally am sweating right now.
4: Yep.
3: condiments. Come to me, condiments. I'm imagining my refrigerator door. Oh, is like ranch, ranch, ranch.
4: She
3: ranch.
4: Says ranch.
3: She said it several times.
4: That is number six.
5: So I need number five.
4: So that is on the board. If Donnie's able to get number five, then he's able to tie it up heading into the final question. Donnie.
5: I'm going to go with hot sauce.
3: Oh, my gosh. He did it, didn't he?
4: He did do
3: son
4: it.
3: Of a gun. Son wow. of a gun. Wow.
5: Let's go.
3: Wow.
4: Wow. Wow. So on our list of condiments, number 20 was fish sauce.
5: Ew.
4: Yeah, I know.
5: Tartar?
4: I wonder if fish like fish sauce. Probably not.
5: No.
4: However, maybe these famous fish who can talk could tell us. Shout out the answer if you know it.
3: Famous fish that can talk?
4: Famous fish. Well, let me... yeah.
5: Underwater creatures?
4: I wouldn't lean too hard on they can talk. Never mind. I wrote that. And then didn't have all my answers yet. So just famous fictional fish. Oh, how about that?
3: Jeez. Wait, this is a deep rabbit hole, Jeff.
4: Thank you.
5: Really? Yeah.
4: The Little Mermaid's loyal yellow blue fish
5: flounder.
4: Friend.
3: Oh, I forgot his
4: Donnie.
3: Name.
4: Donnie! With flounder, big answer. He takes the lead, double the points, so it's 6-4. This fish is also known as the snack that smiles back.
3: Goldfish.
5: Goldfish.
4: Andy ties it up 6-6.
5: Nice job.
4: This Pokemon eventually becomes a Gyarados.
5: Pikachu.
4: Incorrect.
5: I don't know any others.
4: Andy.
5: Do you know any others?
3: Charmander.
4: Also incorrect.
5: Charizard.
4: We were looking for Magikarp.
5: Who? Nope. A Magikarp?
4: Yeah. Magikarp.
5: I don't know.
3: Oh, carp. Carp. Like carp.
4: Yeah,
3: I was
4: exactly.
3: thinking like harp. Okay,
4: yeah.
3: Carp. Got it.
4: Score update. Are we tied?
5: Tied.
6: We are tied 6-6.
4: 6-6.
5: So nervous. I'm sweating.
4: She teaches SpongeBob how to drive.
5: Never seen it.
3: I never watch it.
6: Crickets here.
4: Crickets again.
5: Is that the name? Crickets? Crickets.
3: Patrick. That's the only SpongeBob Patrick, character
5: yeah.
3: I know.
4: Incorrect. We were looking for...
5: Mrs. Sparkle.
3: Krabby Patty.
6: Puff.
4: Mrs. Puff.
6: Mm. Shannon gets the point.
4: I'm actually really glad neither of you got that right because I only have one left. So if one of you gotten it right and then it tied,
3: gosh.
4: It could have been really bad. Here we go. Both of you are going to know this.
3: This is it. This is the last... This is for all the potatoes.
4: All tied up. His dad?
5: Nemo.
3: Nemo. Oh, dang it.
5: I just said it just because I thought that was the only
3: one. I thought Jeff was going to pull a fast one on us and have it be the dad. So I was ready to say Marlin.
5: Oh, I didn't even know Marlin was the dad.
4: Marlin is looking everywhere for us.
6: Taking risks today.
4: Wow, Donnie. Four taco answers all wrong.
5: I'm telling you, it's all about
4: Nemo at the buzzer. Wow.
5: Watch Karate Kid 3. He does the kata.
6: All right.
4: Why do we hang out with
3: him? I sadly am going to start doing that now.
7: If separation anxiety takes about 6 to 8 months to kick in, what do you call it if it's been, 3 years?
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2: Well, guys, we knew it was going to happen, but it is an Elva year.
3: Mm-hmm.
2: Oh, yeah.
4: Is that it? All by myself. He's choosing Texas, I can tell.
2: Ella Langley's Choosin' Texas just spent its 22nd week at the top of the all-genre chart, which means that she is now tied with Mariah Carey.

0: Now, Ella did it in 7 months. Mariah Carey did it in 7 years.
1: Oh, wow. Oh.
0: Yeah.
2: Wow.
0: So pretty amazing. Wow. Now, again, we've talked about this. I mean, Ella's got to get a whole bunch more under her belt in order to hold on to that record because, you know, every Christmas, All I Want for Christmas Is You is probably going to reach number one at some point. Oh, yeah. Because right. It's a Christmas staple. So she's still got some work to do if she wants to hold on to that. But still, 22 weeks at number one to date for Ella Langley.
2: And I mean, it's obvious. It's pretty obvious. I just did a quick Google. It did go number one, All I Want for Christmas Is You, on January 3rd of this year. So it's not like it takes a year off every once in a while and then like... I mean, it's going to happen again this year. So we need a charge.
3: Well, maybe Ella can do a little remix. I'm choosing Christmas.
0: Oh, nice. Baby, look at that.
3: Christmas spot.
2: Shannon.
3: Christmas spot.
0: I like it.
2: That is genius.
3: Add a little jingle bells in the back there.
2: Yeah.
0: Yes. Well done, Shan.
3: I'll text her. I'll let her know.
1: Okay, yeah.
3: She would love that suggestion.
2: Wait a minute. Well, Donnie and I are Ella fellas, so maybe we can message her too.
1: Then it will come off creepy.
2: Good point.
0: It might. I think it'll come better from Shannon.
1: Yeah, because I'm gonna add.
2: Hey, girlfriend.
3: What are the female fans of Ella called?
1: The Langley ladies.
3: Oh, yes. Did you just make that up?
1: No, I didn't.
2: Oh, that's legit.
1: I know more about this woman than she knows.
0: That's right, because you just saw her last week.
3: I will text her then.
2: Wow. So Ella fellas and Langley ladies.
1: Yeah. Yeah.
0: Nice.
1: Yeah.
2: Which is also what I thought they called the wives and the women at Langley Air Force Base. But I guess that's different too. The Langley ladies.
1: Yeah.
2: They'd be amazing.
0: Yeah, I think if they heard you mention that, they'd probably kick your butt.
2: Yeah, I think so.
0: Right.
2: Oh, absolutely.
0: One more quick little story I want to tell you about. As a parent, Jeff, you are going to be so thrilled with this. If you ever stream on Spotify.
2: Yes.
0: Spotify is rolling out a new feature that lets parents keep their kids' music from affecting their own personal recommendations. Because I don't know about you, but if you are playing some music and then all of a sudden your kid gets in the car and you start playing kid music, it will start to add that kid music into your algorithm. So, like, if you play a playlist but make it like a magic playlist so that it just keeps going, Spotify will play songs that it thinks you like, and it thinks you like kids' music. So now there's a setting so that it won't do that to you.
2: Listen, I mean, my algorithm is all thrown off because McKinley now DJs with my phone.
0: Yeah.
2: And will pick songs she wants. So you're like, you get Morgan Wallen, and then all of a sudden you got... And I got the windows down in my truck, and I'm like hype, and I hit a corner, and it's like, this comes on? Come on! It's killing me! Okay, well, this is a jam, though. Like, I actually don't hate it.
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4: Oh,
2: down it.
5: No! God, please, no! No! No!
2: And it's time to play...
6: Midget Chew with it!
3: Hi, Skip. Good morning.
7: Good morning.
2: Skip, what's going on?
7: I'm trying to enjoy the beautiful day that we have.
2: Good yes. for you.
3: Well... You can keep trying, but I think $1,000, no matter what the day is, beautiful or not, is going to make that day beautiful, right?
7: It's going to make it better, that's for sure.
3: That's for sure. 60 seconds, 10 questions, you get them all right, you win $1,000. What do you say if you don't know an answer?
7: Pass.
3: That's right. We'll try to get back to you if time permits. Remember, you can only pass 3 times during Minute to Win It. You give us an answer, we're locking it in. Skip, are you ready to play?
7: I'm as ready as I'm ever going to be.
3: Okay. All right, Andy, you ready with them questions?
2: I am also as ready as I'll ever be.
3: Well, let's lock it in. 60 seconds. Your time starts in 3, 2, 1.
2: In what year did the Cold War end?
7: 1991.
2: Which animal does not have vocal cords?
7: Giraffe.
2: Which language has the most words?
7: English.
2: How many phases of the moon are there?
7: 8.
2: Which element is a diamond made of?
7: Carbon.
2: In what state would you find Kodiak Island?
7: Alaska.
2: Which state hosted the first official American baseball game?
7: Ohio?
2: Which planet has the most gravity?
7: Jupiter.
2: What color is a Himalayan poppy flower?
7: Pass.
2: What won the Emmy for Outstanding Comedy last night?
7: Pass.
2: What color is a Himalayan poppy flower?
3: Ooh, that's our buzzer.
8: Thank you for being
2: okay.
8: Brave.
2: Blue was right. We just talked about the Emmys, so Widow's Bay won for Outstanding Comedy.
3: Mm-hmm.
7: Yeah, there's just so much to unpack there.
3: Yeah. Oh, poor Skip. So
2: Skip,
3: much.
2: I'm sorry. I'm sorry that we don't have $1,000 for you this morning, but you did a great job, and it's still going to be a great day for you, even if you don't have an extra $1,000.
7: It is. Thank you. Love your show.
2: Thank you.
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2: You know, the hill I'll probably die on.
3: Yeah?
2: Is the fact that The Dark Knight is not just the best superhero movie of all time. It's an all-time movie of all time.
4: Agreed.
3: Like, I think so, too. I mean, I don't... Superheroes aside. It's a lot. It's a lot, that movie.
2: Yeah. I mean, the production value is amazing. The script is incredible. The music is amazing. The acting is great. Yeah. And leading the charge in that movie is none other than Christian Bale, who plays Batman, right? But here's the beauty of Christian Bale, right? He did those three movies as Batman. Batman Begins, Dark Knight, Dark Knight Rises. And now he's taking his inspiration as Bruce Wayne, who was orphaned. Forget that he was a millionaire. He was orphaned. His parents were killed. So he decided, and Bruce Wayne, the character, opened up many foster care facilities for kids in Gotham. Now, I understand that is a movie. But real life, Christian Bale is being a superhero because he has opened a foster care village in California designed specifically to keep siblings together when they're removed from their homes.
3: Wow.
2: Especially brothers and sisters. A lot of the times, I'm learning, you know, there are foster homes for boys specifically, girls specifically. You know, it can be difficult to manage multiple different genders in one home, right?
3: Sure.
2: So he's trying the Together California community in Palmdale includes 12 large homes capable of accommodating sibling groups of 4 to 5 children with full-time foster parents living in them.
3: That is amazing.
2: Wow. How incredible is this? He is a real-life superhero.
3: Yeah. Yeah, I love that. And inspired by the good works that a character that he portrayed did, right? Like, what an impact. Because you have to imagine, as an actor at that level, every character you play, you keep a little part of it with you as you go on in life. Mm-hmm. And he kept the best parts of Bruce Wayne and is now giving back. That's tremendous.
2: So it's roughly $22 million, this project. And it also includes a couple apartments for young adults who age out of foster care. And it has a community center with an educational space and case managers on site to help with schooling, medical care, and other needs.
3: Well done.
2: This is just amazing. Big shout out to our Batman, Christian Bale. 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
2: Okay, this is exciting.
3: Very.
2: We're going to try to find
4: the traitor.
3: Who is the traitor today? Could win you $500 if you figure it out.
2: Mm-hmm.
3: Let's meet our contestant. We've got Mo. He's about to win Mo money. Hey, Mo.
5: Hey, how's it going?
2: Great. Mo, how are you today?
5: I'm doing good. Going to work.
2: Are you a bit of a detective? Do you think you'll be able to figure out who the traitor is?
5: I think I might be able to get it.
2: Okay.
3: Oh, Mo. All right. Well, let's jump right in. So each one of us is going to tell a little tidbit, little fact, little story about ourselves, but one of us is being untruthful. You find out the traitor, the liar, you're going to win. We flipped a three-sided coin. Oh. Donnie is first.
6: Oh, okay. So my wife and I were doing some cleaning, and she found a gold crown in my closet for when I was voted prom king my senior year of high school.
2: Wow.
6: Mm-hmm. Okay.
2: All right. Well, I mean, while we're talking about the prom, which is what I grew up saying, the prom, you go to the prom, not just prom. Anyway, I was actually dumped by my prom date just days before my senior prom and scrambled to find another date.
3: Andy Summers.
2: Yeah.
3: I would have put on my best pair of heels to match your eyeline and taken you if I knew that.
2: Yeah, thank you, because the original date was about 6'2". Next date was 5'4". I was 5'10". So that
3: sounds
2: was
3: about right.
2: Yeah. Yeah, I wore flats.
3: So, Andy, similarly, my freshman year, my first ever homecoming dance, I went to the dance with a girl, and shortly thereafter, she said, "I'm going to a party." I said, "Where are we going?" And she said, "I'm going to a party." So
6: wow.
3: I got ditched at the
2: home. Oh, ditched at. Oh, no. Oh gosh.
3: I did hear that her older sister lives in the area. So I will not use her name.
2: You're not going to use her name. I know.
3: She's a very sweet person, but I was not cool enough to be at that party. Anyway, all right. So, Mo. Wow. You have the option. Prom King Donnie. Andy.
2: Prom loser.
3: Prom loser. Jeff, homecoming loser.
2: Oh. Who's the traitor, Mo?
5: Donnie.
2: You think Donnie's the traitor?
6: Interesting. I wonder why you would come to that conclusion. Am I not good looking enough for you, Mo?
2: Ouch.
6: All right.
3: Don't make him answer that. Just tell him that he's a winner of $500.
6: You are the winner.
2: Yes. There you go, Mo.
5: Good way to start the day.
3: Yeah, that's true. $500 from the traitors. New blood. Don't miss the special 2-hour extended premiere as Emmy-winning host Alan Cumming opens his infamous castle doors tomorrow at 8 p.m. only on NBC 10 Philadelphia. Mo, you're a winner.
2: Woo!
6: Sorry, yes. Guys. Sorry.
5: Thank you. Love you. Love your show.
6: I feel bad for both of you.
1: We've got your kind of country. Country.

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3: We've got some news about Meghan Markle and Prince Harry that's really disappointing. People, just be better. And I don't mean Meghan and Harry be better. I mean moms in Meghan's mom group. So the Sun published a thread that shows two

0: somebody grabbed her phone number and sent it out to publications so that everybody now has her phone number.
1: Come on.
0: Right? Which is like a huge breach of privacy and, you know. So,
2: what are you doing?
0: I know. It's just so, people are so nasty. I hate, however you feel about them and that whole situation, that you're not a good person for like spilling that information.
2: Right. Not
0: you know
2: at
0: what
2: all.
0: I mean?
3: I've thought of giving away Andy's phone number a couple times.
0: But yeah, I mean, I would appreciate it. I love hearing from people.
3: But I didn't.
0: So,
3: but I didn't.
0: But thank you.
3: Yeah.
0: Thank you, Donnie. Thanks for thinking of it and then thanks for not doing
3: it. Yeah, no.
0: Because I feel like your heart was in the right place.
3: Right. Heart will go
0: like,
3: on.
0: You're just a mean person if you're doing that to
3: seriously,
0: the
3: that's
0: to
3: awful.
0: Meghan Markle. And then in, you know, speaking of people who are like moles, there are real life mole people living in New York City.
2: What?
0: Oh my gosh, you guys. Can you even imagine walking past a manhole and having someone pop out of it?
2: Oh,
0: because no, that's no. What's happening.
2: Nah.
0: Another person has been spotted emerging from a manhole. It happened early Monday morning in a residential area of Middle Village, Queens. Now, last month, three people climbed out of a manhole right near Penn Station during the pre-dawn hours. There were also sightings back in May in Brooklyn and in Queens and in Long Island in August. And the city's Department of Environmental Protection is warning that, like, sewer exploration may be exciting for people, but it's also really dangerous. So they're the governmental agencies are assuming that people are just going into the sewers to try to find stuff.
3: Mm.
0: But other people think that there are mole people living
2: there
0: underground who then only come out to get like food and stuff, and then they go right back down.
2: There's not a bodega down there or anything like that.
0: I mean, is there? I'm not going down to check.
2: No,
0: I don't know.
2: Me neither.
3: The only if I see somebody coming out of the mole or the sewer,
0: yeah.
3: If it's not a Ninja Turtle, you need to stop it.
2: Yeah, they're ordering a pizza down there, though.
3: Yeah,
2: if
3: exactly.
2: The Ninja Turtles are down there, there's pizza down there.
3: Extra cheese.
2: For sure.
0: Like, does DoorDash even deliver?
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2: Everybody has their little secret. Maybe a hidden talent that only you know about that, you know, you can use for good. Or maybe it's something you really don't want other people to know about yourself. We learned something about Shannon today that grossed us all out. It's the Andy Summer Show, and we're going to make her come clean. And then the rest of us are also going to come clean about our own idiosyncrasies.
3: Well, Andy, I don't feel too clean right now. So I'm feeling under the weather. Maybe you can hear it in my voice. I'm a little stuffy, nasally. Mm-hmm. So I've been naturally blowing my nose all morning. And I blew my nose in front of Donnie.
4: Yes, it was awesome.
3: And I'm gross because I always look at the tissue.
2: Yeah, I do too. My mom taught me that. You have to check.
3: I'm not weird for that,
2: That's
3: right?
2: That's not weird.
3: All right, checking the color, making sure it's okay. Okay. Well, I didn't like this color because the color was red.
4: No.
3: So I got a very small nosebleed. And whenever this happens to me, all the time, like, especially during, like, when the weather's changing to be a little bit colder and the air is drier. Mm-hmm. I mean, like, 2 to 3 times a week. Wow. Like, just like a little one. But it's gotten so bad where there was one time I was in the shower and I got a nosebleed. And it was without, you know, I don't want to gross anyone out. I looked like Carrie, though.
5: Oh my god!
3: I was like stuck in the shower, pretty much.
2: Right. Which is so weird, by the way, that it would happen in the shower, because you'd think that the moisture would help your dry nose rather than.
3: Not my nose. My nose said mm-mm, and it's only one nostril too every time. I mean, this happens to me all the time, and it's really annoying. But it's something where I'm just like, got a nosebleed. Let me just. You know, stick a tissue up there and dry it out and then move on with my day.
2: Right. You're unfazed by it at this point.
3: It's just nothing. But some people don't get them at all.
2: I pass out.
5: What?
2: Yeah, like if I see something really upsetting, it's like a vasovagal response. My body just shuts down.
3: Oh,
2: and it used to happen a lot when I was young, if I had too much sugar in the morning, and then my blood sugar would spike and crash. And when it crashed, it would just turn my body off.
5: Really?
4: What did you call that?
2: Yeah, vasovagal.
4: I have a vase of flowers.
5: Mm. Yeah. I think I ordered that at the shop, too. Yeah. Like, oh, no, that's an everything bagel.
2: If that vase broke and then made you bleed, I would pass out.
4: Oh, no.
2: Yeah, I would pass out. Yeah, vasovagal. But, so it happens with me when I see something upsetting or with my blood sugar, like, spiking and crashing.
3: Oh.
2: And lucky for Tori, I've passed that on to her. Who also, by the way, gets horrendous nosebleeds, as does my son.
3: Oh, my gosh.
2: Yeah, I know. And I don't know where they got those, because my husband and I, neither one of us get nosebleeds. So they're on their own.
5: You know, ever since having my psoriatic arthritis feet problem, a big issue I have is sleeping, right? When you wake up, that's when you're the most sore. Mm. So I'm not tall, but I sleep with my feet hanging off the bottom of the bed.
3: Me too.
5: I slide all the way down as far as I can, so my toes are hanging off the bottom of the bed.
3: Me too, I love that.
2: What does that have to do with psoriatic arthritis?
5: So, when you sleep, if your foot stays flexed, so like I sleep on my stomach or my side, so if your foot stays flexed, it will become kind of more or less frozen in that position, and that's the soreness in the morning that so many people experience. But if you're hanging off, it doesn't flex as much, and it allows for a little more comfort.
2: It allows it to kind of dangle.
5: Yeah, exactly, exactly.
4: Yeah, I'm weird. I take baths every night, but I don't use soap, and I just want to lay in water, and then I get up and shower.
2: What?
3: Just a water.
5: So wait, you make Donnie tea.
4: Yep.
2: Ew.
4: I marinate in my juices, and then I stand up and shower, and then I'm off. But I have to lay down in water. I don't know why. I like to do it. Leave me alone.
3: No,
4: I scroll on my phone. I listen to some music.
5: What is his water bill like?
4: Practice a dance move or two, like I'm liquid.
2: But you know
3: what? He's reusing the water.
2: I hope that this is giving someone hope right? Mm-hmm. Because maybe you have a weird thing. Like, we are all in successful, happy relationships.
5: Right.
2: We have each found someone who puts up with our weird little idiosyncrasies. So there is hope for you if you're thinking that there isn't.
5: Yeah.
2: But we want to hear about the weird thing that you do.
5: Yeah, if Donnie can get married, anybody can.
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2: Hey, Matt, thanks so much for checking in with the Andy Summer Show. What's the weird thing you do?
3: The weird thing is that I can't stand toilet paper roll holders. I have to take the toilet paper off of the holders, no matter whose bathroom I'm in, and leave it in on the back of the toilet.
2: You Why? Don't even put it back?
3: I don't put it back. I have no idea. I just hate them. It's a weird thing, I know. I just moved in with my girlfriend about a year ago, and even if I'm not using the toilet paper, if it's on the holder, I still take it off and put it on the back of the toilet.
2: You're going to be moving out soon, buddy. I mean, that's
3: yeah, I know. And I told her, I said, listen, I said, no disrespect. I said, but this is an argument you're not going to win. So.
4: What?
3: So, but she loves me anyway, so she just kind of deals with it.
4: So, Matt, TMI, but are you like a mummy wrapper? You know, the people who have the roll in one hand and they wrap their hand with the other?
3: Oh, absolutely. There's actually another way to do it. I always did that my whole life. I didn't know there was any other way.
4: Wow.
2: Oh, yeah,
4: there are other ways, Matt. It's called
3: Hey, you learn something new every day.
4: Right. Matt, you fessing up on this is so, so beautiful. Thank you for the call.
3: And I'm hoping my girlfriend listens to you guys every morning, so I'm hoping she hears this. So.
4: What's her name? Give her a shout out, Matt.
3: Her name's Sarah.
4: Sarah, God bless you.
3: Thank you, guys. Love you guys. Have a great day.
1: No one does country like we do.
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2: Megan, good morning. Thanks so much for checking in with the Andy Summer Show.
3: Good morning.
2: So Shannon just came clean about the dirty thing that happens to her. She gets nosebleeds.
4: Mm-hmm.
2: And we all have something a little bit weird. So what is your weird thing?
3: So you have a weird thing, but then I also have a tip.
5: Oh, okay.
3: So my weird thing, super quick, is that I'm on a medication that makes me dry heave in the morning, and it scares the crap out of anyone who sees me in the morning.
2: Oh my gosh.
3: They think I'm going to throw up.
5: Wait, like,
2: so
5: Megan.
2: You, like, violently, like,
5: yeah. And
3: yep.
5: And is it when you take the medicine, or is it just the morning in general? Like, what's the correspondence?
3: It's a once-a-week medication. It's a once-a-week medication. So in the morning after I take it, that's the worst. But sometimes during the week, I just move too fast and bleh.
5: Stop it right now. Megan, that is, may I say, kind of funny, but also so crazy that happens to you.
4: So I'm actually going to come clean.
3: Oh, it looks like a cat hurling up a hairball. It's really funny.
4: Yeah, I'm actually going to come clean with you, Megan. So I take an acid reflux medicine, and it sometimes after I sneeze or do something, I will have to dry heave as well. Just like two, like, and then I'm completely fine. Like, I'm just like, okay, yeah.
3: Yeah. But my quick tip for people who get dry noses for nosebleeds, because my husband does too.
6: Yes.
3: Is just to take a Q-tip and take like the tiniest bit of Vaseline and put it on the inside of your nose, because that will help with the chapping and the dryness and everything.
5: Wow.
3: And then just make sure to rinse it out after. But Vaseline is much like safer than like chapstick or something. There's no smell to it or anything.
6: Yeah. Oh my gosh. Thank you.
5: That's so smart. And it's preventative and great for this time of year as things start to cool down, right? That's when the nose starts to get dry and people start to get sick.
6: Oh, yeah.
3: Yeah, no, because dehumidifiers never work for him, and showers never work, like, the rinse never works. A little bit of Vaseline.
2: We did hear from Sarah, who texted in, and maybe you guys have heard about this, too. You could always get it cauterized.
5: Oh,
2: but
5: yeah.
2: I would, like, start with the Vaseline.
5: And yeah.
2: If the Vaseline doesn't work, then move to the cauterization.
5: Right.
2: That sounds awful.
3: Yeah, just not too far up.
5: Right. Don't want to touch your brain. If you hit your brain, you've gone too far. Megan, thank you so much for the call.
3: Love your show.
2: Hey, good morning. Thanks so much for checking in with the Andy Summer Show. Who's this?
7: Pauline,
2: tell us about the weird thing you do.
7: So I cannot handle snot or anything sticky. It just sends like jolt through my body that I just can't handle. And so, I also cannot throw up. Like,
5: yeah.
7: It is so gross. I can't touch it. It just pees me out.
5: Now, so I'm guessing when we mentioned that we all look at the tissue after we blow our nose, did that almost make you crash your car?
7: Yes.
5: It's your worst nightmare.
2: Pauline, do you have children?
7: My daughter was about a year old, and we were trying to figure out if she was lactose intolerant, and we took her out to dinner, and she ended up throwing up everywhere, and I literally took her down by her onesie to my mom, and I'm like, Mom, you gotta clean this.
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2: Well, Brooks and Dunn are going to be getting a special recognition at the upcoming CMA Awards. The country music.

0: Okay, but before you get to the story, please. Yeah. You are a big Brooks and Dunn fan.
1: Huge.
0: Before you get to the story, tell me your favorite. What's your favorite song?
1: Oh, I know it's hard. I know it's so good.
2: I thought you were going to say, who's your favorite, Brooks and Dunn?
1: I mean, it's going to be, it depends on my mood. So the first thing that just came to my mind is Believe.
0: Oh, that is a really good one.
1: Right? Like, I weep when they play that live.
0: Yeah.
1: I weep.
0: I think mine is that one, Brand New Man. I really do think so.
1: It's what started it all for Brooks and Dunn.
0: Yeah.
1: It was their first single.
0: And which is crazy.
1: So good. Yeah. So they're going to be getting the 2026 CMA Willie Nelson Lifetime Achievement Award.
0: Amazing. Whoa.
1: Yeah. So this goes to an iconic artist who has attained the highest degree of recognition in country music. It's going to be a lot of fun to watch at Nashville's Bridgestone Arena or on Hulu or Disney Plus or ABC. And it's all happening on Wednesday, November 18th. The CMA's
0: going to
1: be awesome.
2: And you said you cry whenever you hear the song?
3: Raise my hand.
2: Sorry.
0: Get her, Donnie. Get her.

0: can't see it.
1: You got a bridge for sure.
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3: Like every time.
0: There she goes. She's, you heard the voice crack in her.
4: Every time. It's not a stuffy nose. It's just me.
0: Keep it playing. There's only 7 seconds left. We'll just let her cry it out.
5: Let it ride.
0: You know, if we, like,
4: here,
0: listen,
4: let's play it again.
0: I mean this respectfully. I don't think we could ever do this without, like, it getting really dark, but we should play a game at one point. Uh-oh. How quickly we can make Andy cry. Listeners will pick over, under, or a certain time. I see literally tears. There are tears coming out of her eyes.
3: I'm crying.
2: Raise my hand.
4: I'm trying to get more tears.
0: Fair.
4: Okay, go.
0: Not fair.
3: That's
0: okay,
3: not
0: get
3: fair.
0: To the story.
3: Stop it, I have cancer. Oh, you that, don't you?
0: Andy!
4: Hey, you can't use that. My mom's passed away. It's getting too soon. Jeff, you have one?
0: I got nothing.
3: Okay.
4: Oh,
3: all right. Yeah. We have more good news. We're turning this around, okay? Sheryl Crow is getting the BMI, or just got the BMI Troubadour Award.
0: Realize that song makes you cry too. That was such a quick clip.
3: I know, I'm still crying. So listen, the Troubadour Award recognizes a songwriter who has made a profound impact within the American music landscape. Obviously, I'm reading this right from the BMI website, and whose work continues to set the pace for generations to follow. So they held a private event, and this is what I love. Okay, this is not, people did not show up for Sheryl Crow so that they could get on stage and perform for an audience. They showed up for Sheryl Crow.
0: Right.
3: Chris Stapleton.
4: Whoa.
3: Eric Church.
0: Wow.
3: Olivia Rodrigo.
0: Wow.
3: Lauren Daigle. Melissa Etheridge. Jason Isbell. And you know that Sheryl Crow is part of the Kenny Chesney tour, which was just announced yesterday. Kenny Chesney sent a video message because he is off getting ready for the tour.
0: Wow.
3: But if you did not hear about said tour yet, Kenny Chesney, yes indeed, bringing the original Vibe Room Tour 2027
0: Woo!
3: To a stadium near you. Sheryl Crow, Eric Church, Graylin James, they're all going to be there in Philly at Lincoln Financial Field on June 12th. Final show scheduled August 28th in Foxborough.
0: Wow, awesome. Incredible.
3: Tickets will go on sale next Friday the 25th at KennyChesney.com. And we've got your tickets.
4: Yes,
0: we do.
3: All next week,
4: all
3: right?
4: All next week, yeah. Yeah. And Andy, are you still crying?
3: Because
4: I have something for you.
3: No. In the arms
0: of the angel. We go to a shot of small puppies left alone in a box outside of a convenience store.
4: Oh, it's so
0: people
4: bad.
0: People pass by, ignoring their cries.
3: Look, this is what I'm looking at. I have to show you my dog. Like, my...
4: Or is it? Oh, yeah. Oh.
3: Look at him.
4: So now we got to play.
0: In the paws of an angel. This dog has gone 12 minutes without fresh kibble.
4: $1
0: will he do?
4: A month can help save this dog. So messed up.
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3: 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Hi, it's Nicole. I'm back from vacay. And another chance to win tickets to see Shaboozy coming up right at 11 a.m.
33: Well, it was down some street we couldn't even pronounce. We were stuck in the middle, loving every ounce. Tequila was cheap, but the flow we were feeling was real. Neither one of us looking for three little words, unless those three words were do not disturb. Checkout was supposed to be noon, but we slept until 3:00.

Country 102.5, Boston's hottest new country. Hi, it's Nicole. I'm back. Vacay. And a massive announcement that Kenny Chesney is going to be a Gillette. We knew it was happening. We knew it. We just felt it in our bones, right? And details on how you can win tickets all next week. Coming up, Country 102.5.

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1: 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Hi, it's Nicole. I missed you. I am back from vacation. I was in Barcelona and Mallorca, and it was amazing. And it's never lost on me that yesterday I was in Spain, and then 12 hours later, boop, I'm in my apartment. Like, it's so crazy, right? How air travel works. Obviously, I have a lot to talk about. I posted a bunch of pictures on my Instagram. Nicole is Nick, N-I-C-O-L-E is N-I-K. The food, the people, the scenery. I'd never been to Spain before. It was absolutely stunning. And I was weird that I missed the opening of the NFL season, because obviously I'm a crazy sports fanatic, but maybe it was good that I missed the Patriots game. Maybe it was good. But the Kenny Chesney announcement, like, that was massive, and we felt it. We knew that it was coming, that he's going to be at Gillette. So a lot of good things to talk about. Obviously, we have Shaboozey tickets, your first chance to win. He's going to be here September 28th. He has a new album, all the good stuff. So that is coming up. First keyword at 11 a.m. Country 102.5.
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92.5. So a lot of controversy last week. I was away, but obviously I was following along with what happened with the CMA nominations. Morgan Wallen got zero. So somebody in Nashville is mad at him. Country 102.

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3: 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Another Shaboozy keyword coming up right at 1 o'clock. Beautiful day, sunny high in 80. 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Hey.

5. I'm sure Shaboozy will sing that when he's at MGM Music Hall on September 28th. Maybe he'll bring out Jelly Roll. You never know. Tickets to win. Next keyword with me, Nicole, right at 1 o'clock. 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

0: Britain's hottest new country. Hi, it's Nicole. I missed you. I missed you. Yes, I was away. I was on vacation. I was in Barcelona, Mallorca. I'm glad to be back. Although, could you imagine being like a billionaire and just being on vacation all the time? Like, I think about that a lot. I'm like, wow, if you're rich, you just could do whatever you want. It was beautiful, and I did miss you terribly. And obviously, like, we missed the massive Kenny Chesney announcement. So in case you missed it, Gillette, Foxborough, Eric Church is going on tour. Kenny Chesney, what a dream. Eric Church, Sheryl Crow, and Graylin James. And they will be here on August 28th. It is the last stop of the tour. And so, you know, he did that on purpose. He sure did. And it's not a ton of dates, to be honest. Like, it's just kind of like a handful of dates. So I don't know. He's just kind of like, I'm Kenny Chesney. I'm doing my thing. Maybe because he spent a lot of time on the West Coast. Obviously, he was in Vegas. It was easier for West Coast people to go. You know what I'm saying? When he was at the Sphere. So anyway, all next week, we will have your chance to win tickets. And we're going to have more. I mean, it's not till basically a year away. So we will have your tickets next week. And then probably throughout the rest of 2027. Country 1025. Boss.
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This is your friendly reminder. We have Shaboozy tickets this week. We have Kenny Chesney at Gillette. 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

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So the CMA nominations came out last week. 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

case you missed it, Taylor Swift said, I haven't yeed my last ha, and she will be at the CMAs this November. Can't wait. 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

0: 92.5, Boston's hottest new country. Hi, it's Nicole. How are you? Happy Wednesday. Missed you so much. I am back from vacation. Yes, I was in Spain. If you want to see some photos and videos, you could check it out. Nicole's Nick, N-I-C-O-L-E is N-I-K. By the way, Running Point, which is the show with Kate Hudson on Netflix, is so funny and so good. And it has some surprises that you're not expecting. And it doesn't get the love it deserves. It was created and written by Mindy Kaling, who obviously, shout out, New England gal. It is so good. I also watched Devil Wears Prada 2. That was really good. Highly enjoyed it. And I finished the final season of Hacks. I waited to watch it until I was on the plane. And oh my goodness, it made me cry. It was so good. And all I have this habit of like where I laugh on the plane and I have to like cover my mouth. My friends are like, you're so embarrassing. And I'm like, but I can't help it if it's something's funny. So if you're looking for something fun and feel goody, highly recommend Hacks. Running Point season 2 is phenomenal. Season 1 was just as good. Devil Wears Prada 2. I like, as you can see, I like light and fluffy stuff. Country 102.5.
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1: It's the All Request Lunch with Nicole.
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0: 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Came
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Ella Langley has the opportunity to break the Billboard Hot 100 record next week, which is absolutely insane. I don't want to say it because I don't want to jinx it, but fingers crossed for Ella. 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

0: 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Hi, it's Nicole. How are you? So glad to be back. I missed you. I was in Spain frolicking around Barcelona and Mallorca, and it was beautiful. And how about my bag? You ready for this? So, you know, your bag's supposed to be 50 pounds. Mine was 62 pounds. Now, here's the deal. I normally pack a carry-on, but my two best friends were like, no, we're checking a bag. And I was like, fine. So I have my suitcase and I'm just like filling it. And I'm like, well, look, there's all this room left. I'll just add more stuff. And I'm filling it more. And so I didn't think anything of it. I didn't even have to like sit on the suitcase. There's so much extra room. So I knew it felt heavy, but I was like, whatever. Well, sure enough, when I get to the airport, they're like, it's 62 pounds. That will be $200. And my best friend, Diana, was like, absolutely not. You're not paying that. So I opened the suitcase, spread eagle on the middle of the airport floor. And like, I'm taking stuff out. Diana's putting stuff in her bag, Christine in her bag. I take it back up. Nope. Now it's 57. And we're like, what the heck? So I take out all my toiletries. I'm carrying stuff. And so I finally got it right to 50 pounds. And it was insane because then it was so heavy to carry everything through the airport, but whatever. So then on the way back, I ended up going to Primark in Barcelona and buying this adorable $7, this little tote. And I carried more stuff back. But I blame CalPAC because the suitcase was so big that I had all this extra room and I didn't realize it was going to be over 50 pounds. So I just ordered a $5 luggage scale. So now I'll know. Country 102.5. Get up.
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So when I landed from Spain yesterday, I ran to Trader Joe's because I had to get some food. And this was playing in Trader Joe's. 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

K-125, it's Ben checking in with you with Shabuti tickets on the line right now. I gave out a country code word a couple of minutes ago for your chance to see him at the end of the month at the MGM Music Hall. 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

0: which by now I was expecting there to be a second show at Gillette Stadium next year. You know, he's coming here May 1st. Maybe they're still going to do it. Maybe it's just going to take a little bit longer than normally they would announce the second show. I don't know. I think it's coming. The demand is way too high. Country 1825.
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0: Ryan Wallen. Country 102.5, Boston's hottest new country. That song is flying up the charts right now. It's his new one, Been By Now. Okay, it's Ben here and Dan and Shay going to be at the Xfinity Center on Saturday. And if you're like more north, actually on Friday night, they're going to be at the Bankin' H Pavilion. So a very good show coming twice to the area this weekend. And Caller 25 right now is going to win their way into the Saturday show at the Xfinity Center in Mansfield right now. 888-819-1025. Good luck. 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
1: Katie, how are you?
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1: 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So, Dan and Shay, if I said those words, what would your excitement level be?
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1: There we go, so I'd call that a 10 out of 10 excited. You got tickets to their show on Saturday night in Mansfield!
2: 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Thank you so much!
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Hey, don't worry, I got tickets for you to see this guy, Shaboozy, coming up at 5 o'clock this afternoon. 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

Wednesday afternoon. Now, I don't think it's a big secret that I am just a massive country music fan. Obviously, you have to be a big fan to be able to do this job, right? Well, you know what is a big secret? I've never seen Jason Aldean in concert. I know. Next weekend, I'm changing that. And maybe it will be your first time, too. Caller 25 right now. I got a pair of tickets for you to see him. 888-819-

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0: Hello, Country 1025. Who's this?
1: Hi, this is Todd.
0: Todd, how is your Wednesday?
1: My Wednesday seems to be getting a little better.
0: You mean I'm going to do that? Is that what you're saying?
1: Seems that way.
0: Okay. Well, I got tickets for you to see Jason Aldean. Is that what you're talking about?
1: Oh, my God. That's so awesome. I've never seen Jason Aldean live either.
0: Well, it looks like we're both going to change that next weekend. There we go.
1: Oh, that's killer. I'm excited.
0: Everybody else, tickets are on sale, Ticketmaster.com. And there's another chance to win tomorrow between 4 and 5. And we've got a bonus chance to win right now over at country1025.com. 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

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I did not get Coke and gasoline. I'm sure I had the two of them on separate occasions, but I did not do it together. So I'm always going to live that down. Country 102.5. 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

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Of course, he's going to be at Gillette next August. 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

0: 1-833-1825. What's going on? Who's this?
1: Hi, this is Ursula.
0: I got some Dan and Shay tickets for you. Congratulations.
1: Yay! Thank you.
0: You're caller 25, and you got the tickets, and now you're qualified for the grand prize. We're going to upgrade somebody to the pit, so you're in the running for that.
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0: okay,
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0: let's
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0: Let's do these tickets to see comedian John Chris right now. He's going to be at the Box Center a week from Friday. 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It's the Hot 6.

0: Country 1825. Who's this?
1: Tyler.
0: What's going on? How are you?
1: I'm good. How are you?
0: Doing great. I got tickets for you to see comedian John Crist at the Box Center. Congratulations.
1: Woo-hoo.
0: There we go. Friday, September 25th. It's going to be a really funny show.
1: Oh, I'm excited.
0: John Crist is bringing his all-new comedy tour live at the Box Center on September 25th. 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

Jacob Hackworth, Country 1825. He's number four most requested tonight in Boston. What took you so long? Counting down the biggest songs of the day, the Hot 6 at 6 with Ben here. Halfway there until we find out who's going to be number one tonight. Bailey is number three with Chevy Silverado, Country 1825. Wow.

Ryan, our runner-up tonight, number two, country, and she knows it. Country 102.5, Boston's hottest new country. Time for number one now. Hudson Westbrook is taking it tonight. Painted You Pretty, the biggest song in Boston. 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

everyone. It's T5, his new album coming out on Friday. Very excited to hear what Riley Green has in store. It's called That's Just Me.

Country 1-8-C-5, Boston's hottest new country. A couple of minutes ago, we were just talking about how Riley Green's dropping a new album on Friday. You know who else is putting something out too? Luke Bryan's 9th album, Signed, is going to drop. It includes a collab with Luke Combs,

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92.5. Gavin Adcock is getting ready to come back to Boston. He's going to be bringing his Day I Hang It Up tour to the MGM Music Hall November 6th. 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

Edsel, Ella Langley, new music on Country 102.5. It's Ben. I'm getting out of here. Gonna make room for a little Big Town. They are filling in on Backstage Country tonight. Talk to you tomorrow.

day, Potts Farm was a place to go. 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Y'all ain't listening. Them old

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23: Hey, y'all. I'm John Chomby in for new mama Elena. It's been a fun week so far on Backstage Country. Thanks to our hosts, Karen, Kimberly, Jimmy, Philip, Little Big Town. You up for another day of this?
24: Oh, yes. Yeah. Of course.
25: 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Today is going to be big. Man, I can feel it. Can you feel it? I mean, we've got plenty of country music lined up, including a cut from our latest album. We're so excited to share it. New music about our tour, our live, and a lot more.
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